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3: 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Oh, my Lanta.
2: Let's see, what else was pretty weird? 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That was interesting. I mean, I was like, can you just be quiet? I just want
1: You're trying to sleep, yeah.
2: I was. I mean, hindsight's 20/20. I would have got a single cab and got one of those, you know, sleepy places, you know, the beds, you know,
3: sleeper.
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0: Here's what you missed on Jeff Mudflap and the Gang.
1: So we're talking about first summer job. Some kids could be having that very first summer job. So, yeah, mine was working on a pecan orchard hoeing weeds. Yours was what, making fried chicken?
2: Oh, that chicken was so good at Rex's Chicken. Oh, man, they had that big old fluffy bread. And
1: you sure this was a job at a chicken place?
2: Yeah.
1: Okay.
2: Yeah.
1: All right.
3: Who was Rex?
0: Turn it up. Wake the fun up with Jeff Mudflap and the Gang.
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1: Taylor Swift has a new song out for Toy Story 5 called I Knew It, I Knew You. And within 24 hours, it basically did what Taylor Swift songs do. Break records and make the rest of us question our career choices. Became Spotify's most streamed country song in a single day on Friday by a female artist. Had Amazon Music's biggest global debut of 2026 and set Apple Music records for both soundtrack songs and country singles this year. Now the debate isn't whether it's popular. People are asking whether it's actually country. Leans into banjo, harmonica, some of that early Taylor storytelling vibe. But depending on who you ask, it's either country, pop country, country adjacent, or just Taylor creating her own zip code on the genre map. Meanwhile, I'm over here realizing Toy Story's been around long enough that Jesse now has a Taylor Swift soundtrack. Like, if that doesn't make you feel a little older today, nothing will. By the way, the song, I like it. It's old school Tay. And by the way, she accomplished something that no other female artist has done in country radio history, and that is closed the entire chart reporting panel on Impact Day yesterday. Congrats to Taylor and her team. 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

0: Here's what you missed on Jeff Mudflap and the gang.
1: What was the weirdest thing about being on the Amtrak?
2: The guy doing drugs beside me was the most interesting
3: thing. Oh, my Lanta.
2: Let's see. What else was pretty weird? And then the couple that was arguing while I was traveling, too. That was interesting. I mean, I was like, can you just be quiet? I just want
4: to sleep. You're trying to sleep,
2: yeah. I was. I mean, hindsight's 20/20. I would have got a single cab and got one of those, you know, sleepy places, you know, the beds, you know.
3: Sleeper.
2: As opposed, yeah, sleeper. Yeah. Yeah.
3: One of those sleepy things.
2: Sleepy place.
3: A nap hut.
0: Turn it up. Wake the fun up with Jeff Mudflap and the gang.
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woke all alone one Sunday morning with this song stuck in my head. And in that moment, something or someone spoke to me. They said there was still a verse that needed to be written for this song. And to get up and write it down. 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
1: So we're talking about first summer job. 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So, yeah, mine was working on a pecan orchard hoeing weeds. Yours was what, making fried chicken?
2: Oh, that chicken was so good at Rex's Chicken. Oh, man, they had that big old fluffy bread. And
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1: All right.
4: Who was Rex?
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4: 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Oh, my Lanta.
3: Let's see, what else was pretty weird? And then the couple that was arguing while I was traveling, too. 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I mean, I was like, can you just be quiet? I just want
2: to sleep. You're trying to sleep, yeah.
3: I was. I mean, hindsight's 20/20. I would have got a single cab and got one of those, you know, sleepy places, you know, the beds, you know,
4: sleeper.
3: As opposed, yeah, sleeper, yeah, yeah,
4: one of those sleepy things,
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woke all alone one Sunday morning with this song stuck in my head. 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

0: Thomas Rhett, after all the bars are closed, it's 6:24. It's Jeff Mudflap, the gang, and it's Jeff, Katie Joe here this morning. Mudflap not here this morning.
1: So. M.I.A. Mudflap.
0: That's right. He's going through his eye surgery recovery, so we're not exactly sure when he's back, but hopefully soon. And so, you know, we're just wanting to get well and get right. You know,
1: yeah. I did have a missed call from him yesterday, and I have on my phone it's set up to where it'll ask who's calling and like why you're calling.
0: Okay.
1: Oh boy, that Mudflap. We sure do miss him.
0: Yes, don't we? But yeah, he'll hopefully be back soon here. Let's see here. More craziness yesterday in the world of sports with the Brendan Sorsby story continuing to dominate the headlines and just the craziness that it's been exhausting. I'm ready for another big story to come along and take its place on the headlines. You know?
1: That would be nice. Golly,
0: it's just been so much here lately, but I think that I feel like Texas Tech needs to do a better job of somehow communicating their side of the story a little bit. You know, I feel like they're letting the national narrative dictate what people are thinking about it, you know, because they've really, you know, they've come out with a couple of statements, but nothing that really articulates kind of their position or why or how things are where they're at right now. And because I just think that people are saying a lot of things about Tech and not fully understanding the position Tech is in and legally what they can or can't do. And I would like to see Texas Tech make a little more of a proactive effort to maybe communicate some of that. And maybe they can't. I don't know.
1: Do you think they know where they are?
0: Yeah. Well,
1: I mean, holy cow. And really anything they say at this point?
0: I don't know, but I feel like they could at least, it seems like they should at least be able to, you know, not get into a big argument about it, but just be able to state that, you know, it's like when people are saying, well, Tech should just kick him off the team and they should do this and they're cheating and they're all this stuff, and to just be able to articulate a position or something.
1: Yeah, that's a good point, support him.
0: Well, yeah, and I've kind of said that, but I don't know. I just feel like there's no, you know, most times on both sides of an issue, there's like a PR campaign to kind of battle the public perception of what's happening. Yeah. And I just feel like Tech is sitting back and letting an entire narrative take place here. And in most cases, it's ridiculous, I think. And they don't seem to really be putting out much of a PR campaign to articulate where and why.
1: That's fair.
0: They're at where they are. It's just weird to me that they're not really doing that. And so that would be my only thing. I wish they would be a little more proactive in that area.
1: Yeah.
0: But there could be, you know, their legal teams may just be going, just shut up, don't say a thing. I mean, you know, they could twist anything at this point. But I don't know. You don't see one side just sit down and not say anything and let everybody else dictate what that
1: very
0: narrative
1: true.
0: Is. So we'll see. All right. Let's see. What else? It's going to be very hot today. I guess it's going to be up around 100, it looks like. So if you've been waiting for some summery weather, well, congrats.
1: Today's the day.
0: Yeah. Let's see. What else we got this week? Got Luke Bryan on Friday night. So that'll be fun. And Jerry Seinfeld, actually. They're both on the same night.
1: What?
0: Yeah, I think that's also Friday night.
1: Oh, yeah. I didn't realize that. Yeah, I forgot he was coming.
0: I'm pretty sure that is correct. You can look it up and make sure I'm right on that. But I'm pretty sure, because I just remember thinking, wow, that's crazy. See, June 12th, Lubbock, yeah. To think that that Lubbock has Luke Bryan and Jerry Seinfeld on the same night.
1: And I think Riley crazy, Green right? is in Midland on Friday night.
0: Yeah, that's true, yeah. Yeah,
1: West he's Texas. In Midland,
0: yeah. I know. It's the best Texas, as they say. So people would say there's nothing to do.
1: That's a lot going on in Lubbock on a Friday night.
0: I mean, that really is. Mm-hmm. That's what I'm saying. So two things of that stature on the same night. You know, it's like, wow, all right. Look at us.
1: We survived a George Strait concert. We can survive those two.
0: I know, right? So, let's see. I don't know. Anything else? Got anything else exciting or we move along this morning?
1: No, I had my another injury at the age of 36, so that's been a little bit rough to recover from.
0: Oh, have we talked about this injury?
1: No,
0: or,
1: we haven't.
0: You don't have to if you don't want to.
1: Oh, I'm totally fine with it, but I think it was Monday that we all walked in here and Mudflap couldn't see. You had hurt your back,
0: yes.
1: My shoulder.
0: Yeah, we all three had some kind of an issue going, and you hate being that way. Yeah, well, my back hurts. Well, I can't see out of my eyes. And then you come in with, my shoulder's separated or whatever.
1: Yeah, it's like, how'd you do that? And it's like, well, I don't even know. I don't know, okay?
0: There's a certain age that you get to, and it is post-30, to where things happen, and you start going, well, that's weird. I wonder how did I do that?
1: Yeah, you literally have to sit back and say, how?
0: Yeah.
1: I mean, then you're just mad because you're like, right. What the heck?
0: Yeah, we've had kind of a rough week. Yeah, I was out there on Sunday. I was out in the backyard and just cleaning up things and moving some stuff around. And I didn't even really do anything other. It was like a fold-up Chase lounge, I think. You know, the weighs about 1 pound. I mean, it was not anything, and I just reached down to move it. And I guess I just awkwardly bent or something. I don't know. But it was that feeling of your lower back. It's like, fingers of pain. You're like, oh, gosh, what did I just do? And I'm thinking, man, how pathetic. I'm picking up a light fold-up Chase lounge, and now I'm incapacitated.
1: Yeah.
0: It's like, man, I wish I would have had something cool that I was doing. So when people say, man, what's wrong? Oh, you won't believe what happened.
1: Yeah.
0: And you tell this amazing story. It's moving to Chase Lounge, weighs about 2 pounds, and no good.
1: BK
0: no good.
1: Texted in and said, how did you hurt your back? I was putting my socks on.
0: Yeah, right. That's the kind of thing. It just, yeah.
1: It's the look from my kids that does it for me, because they'll ask me to do something, and I tell them, well, I hurt my shoulder, blah, blah, right. blah. And when they ask me how, and I tell them, because there really was nothing. I mean, I was in push-up position, and I just jerked up too fast,
0: right.
1: And I don't know. It all fell apart. But the look on their face is like, yeah, sure, okay, Mom. Yeah, that's a lie. That can't happen.
0: Right. It's like, you just wait till after 30. There's a lot of things that can happen that you can't even imagine now.
1: It used to make me so mad when people would say that. They'd say, oh, just wait till 30. Oh, just wait till 30. And now I'm like, okay, it's it. And now they're like, just wait for 50. And I'm like, I don't want to go there. No.
0: It's funny. I remember people used to say when I was a kid, I could hear people saying things like, the older you get, the more noises you make and stuff. And I just always thought, well, that's weird. What kind of noises do you make? I mean, I was like, ugh. What are they talking about? And then one day I started realizing, you stand up.
1: Yes.
0: You sit down. Roll over. It's just like the stupid stuff like that just starts happening one day, and you go, wow, I'll be. Huh.
1: It's so
0: now
1: true.
0: I get it.
1: My dad was putting his shoes on in the living room the other day, and we were all just sitting around, and finally he looked up, and we were like, good Lord. What is happening?
0: It becomes a major event, You got to get yourself psyched up, It's like, I got to get the leg up here so I can reach it. Oh, yeah. Yeah.
1: Yeah.
0: Yeah, that's funny. All right. Well, I guess we could all share our aches and pains this morning, our injuries. That makes for a good entertainment right there. All right. I think it's bad now. Gina, if you think it's bad now, just wait till 70.
1: I know.
0: Okay. Dang. Okay. Yeah.
1: Oh, it gets better then?
0: Yeah. I know, right? Yeah. All right, well, that's that. So we'll move along this morning, and if you want to check in this morning on the Sonic text line, let us know you're here. I know it's summer. A lot of people start going on vacations and things, and the gang kind of scatters sometimes during the summer, for a week at a time or something. People are heading out.
1: Mm-hmm.
0: Yeah, I don't know. My vacation's coming up sometime after around July 4th, but I don't know if I'm going to do anything. I think we may just kind of stick around here and do things around the house. I don't know. I don't think I'm going to go anywhere. Y'all do anything? Y'all go anywhere this summer? Baseball?
1: Oh, let's see. We only have one more baseball tournament, but okay. I guess my little vacation will be, we're going to go to San Antonio for a Keller Williams event.
0: Oh, okay. Yeah. Yeah, you get to do a lot of traveling with that kind of stuff,
1: yeah.
0: Don't you?
1: Yeah. It's fun.
0: Yeah, it's mostly fun. It's more fun than work probably, isn't it?
1: Yeah, I mean, so Simon Sinek, I don't know if you watch YouTube videos or TikToks, but he's the main speaker, so I'm super pumped.
0: I've heard of him.
1: Mm-hmm.
0: Yeah, okay.
1: He's good.
0: Well, that'd be good. But you'll still be able to have some fun, like down the river walk.
1: Oh, for
0: and,
1: sure. Yeah, I don't go many places that I don't make time for fun.
0: Yeah, I was about to say, yeah. Yeah, you have to. That's the way that works. All right, it's 6:30.
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0: So we were talking a few minutes ago about this summer's plans and if we're going to go anywhere. I think we're staying around Lubbock this year. We're kind of boring, I guess, this year for vacation, but trying to pay off some things. You know how it goes. Sometimes you just got to go, well, you know, we could do that or we could do this. And so, yeah. And you're going mainly on some kind of a work trip. So that's sort of fun.
1: I might double whammy it, family trip at the beginning or the end of the work trip.
0: Let us know on the Sonic text line. If you've already done something fun this summer, you'd like to share what you did. It's like when you're in, you know, third grade or something, you get back to school and what I did on my summer vacation, you know, it's that kind of thing. But let us know, you know, if you did anything fun already or if you have any big plans this summer. I'd like to know what people are doing. It's always fun to see what everybody's plans are. Because sometimes people will say, you know what we're doing this summer? We're going to go. And they tell you something. You're like, well, now that's a great idea. Yeah. I never thought about that
1: stuff
0: before.
1: You've never heard of.
0: Yeah.
1: Like resorts and things in Texas now.
0: Well, and there's
1: they
0: so many
1: popping
0: cool
1: up everywhere.
0: I know, right? And there's I remember one summer we went to a lot of places in Texas, but one of the stops we spent a couple of nights. It was down around Fredericksburg, and there was these like old vintage like campers. I can't think what this place is called, but it's like a little it's like Airbnb kind of thing, really. But it's got on the property there, they've got kind of a centralized, you know, the showers and restroom kind of thing, you know, but then you have these old vintage, almost like Airstream or something kind of campers, and they've all been renovated, and there's like five or six of them probably.
1: That's really cool.
0: And so we rented one of those, and it's just fun. It's different, you know, so we did that for a couple of nights, and they

0: They had like fire pits, you know, and you just sat out there. And
1: did you meet other people that were staying in the other campers?
0: No, we kind of kept to ourselves, okay. Kind of quiet, you know, we didn't really socialize. No, but we didn't meet a lot of people.
1: Y'all were like, that camper.
0: Yeah, it wasn't like, what's that show, We're the Millers? Did you ever see that? You know, yeah. No, we didn't have any big situations like that or anything, but it was fun, though. So we stayed there, but then, you know, we'd go into Fredericksburg and do some things, and we did, I think that was a song, we did a lot of just things that I'd never done before in Texas. Like, have you ever been to, like, Jacob's Well?
1: No.
0: You ever heard of that? Look that up. That's a cool thing. Gosh, what else did we do? I don't know, but we just found a lot of things, like in the hill country particularly.
1: Oh, how cool.
0: Yeah, so you can go swimming and stuff. I mean, it's just, there's a lot of really, really neat places like that.
1: Northwest of Wimberley. I have a horror story of Wimberley.
0: For Wimberley, oh, really? See, Wimberley's are kind of a neat little place,
1: too. Oh,
0: it's too,
1: so
0: yeah.
1: Cute, but Uber is non-existent. So Daniel and I went and stayed in one of those little bubble dome things. And I talked him into taking me to town to eat because I had packed the food and I didn't realize there was going to be like nothing close to us. We seriously looked like some 10-year-olds on a camping trip. We had goldfish and like cheese and crackers. And so I talked him into going into town to eat, and it was a pretty good little trek. So we had an Uber there, but then I guess there was a big concert. And we had no Uber home. We literally had to order a pizza. And we were like, can we just ride with you to deliver a pizza?
0: Gotta do what you gotta do.
1: The look on Daniel's face was like, we have no food. I was like, here's some Cheese Whiz in a can and some crackers, man.
0: How bad can it be? Yeah. That reminds me, because one time we were, that's just funny. Those kind of situations where you realize you have no food, it is kind of a terrible thing. Hang on, I just plugged my headphones. Okay, I don't know how I did that. Anyway. One time when we were living in Oklahoma City, it was in the winter, and we were going to drive to Lubbock and spend the weekend, see my mom. And so we're driving. So the weather, as we're coming down I-40 into Amarillo, and as we got closer to Amarillo, the weather really started deteriorating quite a bit. The roads were getting slick, and there was a lot of sleet and things, and it was starting to ice up. And I was like, oh, gosh, man, I don't know if we're going to be able to make it to Lubbock. I bet we can, though. So I turn, get onto I-27. We're heading south, and we get right outside of Amarillo. We hadn't quite hit Canyon yet. And as soon as we get on I-27, I mean, it's bad. It is icy. And so going pretty slow there. Kathy's actually driving at that point because it was like late at night because we hadn't left till we got off work, you know. And so we're right outside of Canyon, and we start doing like a 360 on I-27,
1: oh, no.
0: And there's a truck right coming right up to the side. I mean, it's like one of those Jesus take the wheel moments. And so we're spinning, and this truck goes by us, and we avoid the truck. And so Kathy's driving, and she did great. And I said, look, just pull over. So we pull over side of the road, and we decide at that point, it's like, okay, we're not going to Lubbock.
1: It.
0: We're not going to drive the whole rest of that way. So we decide, okay, I guess we'll just drive into Canyon because we were right there, just the north end of, you know, Canyon probably, and said, let's just go into Canyon. We'll find a hotel. We'll just spend the night. We'll wake up in the morning. We'll drive back to Oklahoma City. So we find there's like a Holiday Inn or something up there, I think, that we stayed in. But we get there, and we're starving, you know, but it's late. There is nothing open in Canyon. And nothing. So we end up, it's, you know, the whole family and, you know, kids, you know.
1: Oh, you even had your
0: starving.
1: Kids?
0: Yeah.
1: Ugh.
0: Everybody's starving. So we ended up eating out of the vending machine that night. And I was just like, oh,
1: and
0: my
1: your
0: gosh.
1: Kids, that's probably the best memory that your kids have.
0: Yes. They probably love it.
1: My kids love when I'm not prepared.
0: Yeah.
1: it's always more fun.
0: I know, right? Isn't that crazy? Yeah, they probably remembered as the night we had junk food for dinner, you know. I had Funyuns, and mm-hmm. then I had some, you know. I mean, but I was dying. I was so hungry, and I would have given anything for just something, McDonald's, something. But there was nothing open because it was so late. So if you ever find yourself stuck in Canyon late at night, yeah, you pack a lunch or something because, yeah, there was nothing.
1: You're out of luck.
0: So, yeah. But I guess, you know, I don't know. We looked everywhere. We drove everywhere. And you know, it's kind of this little small college town, too. You know, WT's up there, you would think. But, no, there was nothing. And I don't know if they closed early because the weather maybe.
1: Oh.
0: But it was a situation. So
1: chips for dinner.
0: The night the family ate from the vending machine and liked it. So, yeah.

0: Jeff, Mudflap and the Gang. Live, local, and late blooming.
1: So recently I found out about some really cool sports memorabilia called Lightheaded Helmets. This is a Lubbock company, and they're making the coolest thing. It may be the coolest thing I've ever seen when it comes to sports memorabilia. So they're taking like these full-size helmets, like football helmets, and they somehow they've added lights. I mean, they glow. It's just cool. You have to see it to really understand. I'll try to explain it to you, but once you see it, you're like, wow, that is so cool. So they've got like the black Texas Tech helmet. I mean, it's like the full-size helmet, and you can charge them up or plug them in, and the double T will glow the red. You got the red stripe down the middle, and even, you know, at Tech on the back of their helmets, they have the they'll have the masked rider decal and you know, some other things they'll put on the back of the helmets, but all that stuff lights up. So when you have this helmet on the shelf and it's like glowing, it's so cool, because you may have like a Texas Tech helmet. A lot of people around here have those in a collection or something. My wife's got like 5 Tech helmets and a really neat collection. She wants one of these so bad. So I'm like, okay, note to self, you know, try to get her one of these. So lightheadedhelmets.com. That is the main website there, and limited quantities are available right now. I mean, they're making these and they're going fast, but you got to get one. If you're a Tech fan, or maybe your dad, maybe for Father's Day, this is an excellent present for your dad for that, because let's face it, you know, sports is one of those things that, like, you spend time with your dad doing things like going to games, maybe, and you just got all those memories that are wrapped up. And when you were a kid and you would go to games together, and all those traditions, and you know, certain games you can talk about. Remember

0: that time we went to that one. And yeah, I know for me and my dad, it was always, there was a game that we'd gone, it was a Tech game. And I think, gosh, I think it was, I think they played Houston one year, and it was like the coldest football game I ever sat through. And I think there was like 30 people in the Jones by the time it was said and done. 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

0: Good morning. It's just past 7, Wednesday, June 10th, and we made it. Here we are. We were talking about vacation season. You know, I know a lot of our gang starts dispersing throughout the summer, and everybody's, you know, got a different vacation time. They're gone. So we're just asking if you've already done something. What'd you do this summer already for vacation? If you got any big plans, it's always fun to see what people do, because sometimes somebody will say something like, you know what we're going to do? We're going to go, and they tell you, and you're like, now, that's a great idea. I didn't even know about that. I've never even heard of that. And so you can always find some fun things to do. So I guess Scott the Garage Guy, man, he already lived like a great vacation,
1: yeah,
0: it sounds like.
1: I want to go on his vacations. That sounds fun. Hawaii for 7 days?
0: Yeah, Hawaii for 7 days. Have you ever been to Hawaii?
1: No, it's on my bucket list.
0: Yeah, I've never been either, and I would totally do that. I know my wife really wants to go to Hawaii.
1: Actually, now that I'm thinking about it, Daniel told Bo that if he got the A honor roll, that Hawaii was on his list.
0: Really? So if Daniel gets the A honor roll? Or
1: well, Daniel passed his commercial test, and Bo did well in school, so maybe I'll get to go to Hawaii this year.
0: Man, push those kids, yeah. Mm-hmm. You need to do that. Yeah, that's definitely one I'd like to do. You know, Mudflap actually lived in Hawaii for a while, worked at a resort there. He had some kind of cush job there where they didn't really do much of anything, but I think he worked at a resort in Hawaii, so it was one of his many jobs.
1: Yeah.
0: But, he's still out, by the way, recovering from eye surgery, so hopefully he'll be back here in a few days. We'll see. Who else? Pappy the P.O.? He's got some plans, maybe. What's he going to do?
1: He's going to go to their cabin in Capitan, New Mexico.
0: Okay. That's pretty up there around Capitan. Okay. That'd be nice. I could do that.
1: And then somebody's going to Florida. Let's see. I think it was, yeah. Or oh, yeah. Jesse's going to Orlando, Florida next month.
0: That's always a good one.
1: Oh, KK has 8 nights in Cancun and Isla Mujeres.
0: Oh, geez. Okay. And then, let's see. Pappy the P.O. also went to San Antonio.
1: Oh, Sherry went to the Morgan Wallen concert in Denver. My sister-in-law went to that one.
0: Oh, really?
1: Yeah.
0: Where was he at? He wasn't at Red Rocks or anything, was he? Was that at the regular, the arena?
1: It was
0: arena
1: at the stadium,
0: or, okay.
1: Yeah.
0: Mm-hmm. Or the state. It was the state, yeah, okay,
1: I think
0: like
1: it was
0: Mile
1: a,
0: High or something?
1: I think so, yeah.
0: Okay. Yeah, all right.
1: Oh, cool. Retired Karen, 4 times to Hawaii.
0: Wow, retirement is good.
1: Yeah. You want to be best friends?
0: James, as far as vacations, I'll be enjoying my mortgage. Yeah, I know, right? That's kind of where I'm at this year with paying for a roof. So, yeah. But, you know, it's just everybody's got, you know, some kind of plan for something. But, yeah, share what you've already done this summer. You know, what did you do for your summer vacation, or what are your plans? Mama T, what's she got here? Spending a week in Oklahoma? Okay.
1: Oh, she's having a grandbaby today. Oh,
0: wow.
1: She's
0: okay.
1: Going to spend a week in Oklahoma to love on that new grandbaby.
0: Nice. You know, Oklahoma's really got, you know, I lived in Oklahoma for like 10 years, and there's a lot of really fun things to do in Oklahoma. And, you know, the whole time I lived up there, I never went to like southeast Oklahoma. I mean, I'd been to South Oklahoma, like you go down like I-35 and like Turner Falls, and, you know, there's some really, really
1: Turner
0: pretty
1: Falls.
0: Things there. But like southeast Oklahoma, I've always wanted to go like to Beaver's Bend. That's a really cool place. You can even go like trout fishing there, which mm-hmm. is amazing. It's one of the southernmost trout waters there is. And so I thought, man, fly fishing there. I used to work with a guy who was always, oh, man, you need to go down there. That's great. And I was like, yeah, I'll do that one of these days. Never did and still never have. But it's still something that I want to try to do sometime. But Oklahoma City itself is really, there's a lot of really neat things to do. If you like restaurants and stuff, Oklahoma City is an underrated
1: foodie
0: town.
1: Oh, they have some good stuff. It really is.
0: Yeah, there's some really neat restaurants, and just downtown Oklahoma City has grown since I've lived there. Just everything, you know, Bricktown has turned into just a super fun destination. But just downtown Oklahoma City, the amount of restaurants and things that have come along, especially since when the Oklahoma City Thunder became a thing, you know,
1: yeah.
0: It just
1: and their
0: really,
1: baseball.
0: Yeah,
1: I feel like we go for their baseball games and we'll do Bricktown and just hang out.
0: Yeah, when I lived there, they had just started, like when I first moved there, they had just started the whole thing. It was the MAPS project. They call it the Metro Area something or other. I don't know. I can't remember what it stood for now, but it was a dream. And by the time we left, they had started building it, and there was a lot of neat things down there. But then in the years past, I mean, it's incredible what they've done. So there's a lot. That's a good place to go is Oklahoma mm-hmm. City. So let's see here. Okay, yeah, Mama T was saying, hey, T-Bone's having his first child. That's her grandchild that's going to be born. And T-Bone went to, him and my son were at Friendship at the same time.
1: Oh, so, how
0: yeah.
1: fun.
0: So, Let's see here. All right, yeah.
1: Lovey said he'll be traveling to Midland.
0: Okay.
1: For work.
0: Okay.
1: Every day.
0: All right. You know, yeah. I guess there's worse things to do. You know, Midland wouldn't be my first choice for vacation, but if you're working, that's good. You gotta like that. Garth spent a week in San Marcos. You know, San Marcos is another. Have you been there?
1: I have not.
0: That's really it's kind of a neat area as well. There's a lot of it's kind of pretty down there.
1: A lot to do.
0: Yeah. Corpus Christi, he's also going there, it says. Garth going there in San Antonio. San Antonio's fun. Is it Fiesta, Texas, I think it's there? And then, of course, downtown, the Riverwalk and all that. That's a good time. Yes, Corpus Christi. Have you been to Corpus Christi?
1: I have been to Corpus.
0: Yeah, that was the most... Corpus was okay. I just thought the beach was completely disappointing.
1: Yeah, it was a bit...
0: Because
1: yeah.
0: It's like an industrial beach or something. You know, I mean, it's mm-hmm. like it doesn't have very good sand. And it's just sort of like, I don't know. That was kind of a letdown. I was expecting a lot more. Maybe I was in the wrong area. I don't know. But
1: no,
0: but
1: I think it's the whole thing.
0: Yeah, it just seemed kind of that way. And then, but Port Aransas.
1: Oh,
0: that's a
1: okay.
0: Good beach
1: I
0: down
1: love
0: there.
1: Port Aransas.
0: That's a good one. Yeah, I've been down there. And of course, Padre is great. You know, mm-hmm. to go to. So, all right. Well. There you go. I guess we could talk about vacation all day. I don't know. Are we mentally on vacation?
1: But
0: is
1: then, here, yeah. But then here we are.
0: Yeah, I know, right? Oh, Toby, camping near Durango for a week. Oh man, that'll be nice. Dawn is going to Houston. All right. Yeah, Durango. I can always go to Colorado for stuff. Colorado is one of my favorite places to be. I love just the being in the mountains. Yeah, and Durango. If you go to Durango, one of the things, have you ever done the, I think it's Durango to Silverton.
1: The train.
0: The train. Have you ever done that? The narrow gauge?
1: No, I want to take my boys.
0: Oh, my gosh. They would love that. I've done that a few times over the years. That is awesome.
1: I'm going to have to do that.
0: Oh, your boys would love that. Yeah, that's, now there's so many cool things to do in the mountains there. Like, I love all those towns. Gosh, there's just so much. Have you ever, you know, South Park, you know, what's funny, you know, the TV uh-huh. show South Park? The guys that did that, it's based on actual South Park, Colorado. It's this huge valley in the mountains. I mean, it's beautiful. And to drive through there, it's like you come out of the mountains. If you leave from Denver and you head west and you're just driving through the mountains and, you know, you can, it's not I-70. It's like further south where you drive through there and everything. But as you come up out of those mountains, like you just drop down into this beautiful valley. And it's like surrounded by mountains on all sides.
1: That's so
0: and
1: pretty.
0: It's one of my favorite places to be. Colorado is always a good vacation spot. All right, well, this is fun. So, yeah, SeaWorld in San Antonio, BK said. Yeah, that's another good one. I've been there. So,
1: Cecil's doing the Ark experience in Kentucky. My mom just got back from that.
0: Okay, see, I've been to Kentucky a couple of times, but I haven't had a chance ever to do that Ark experience.
1: Oh,
0: how did she like it?
1: She has raved about it. She said it was unbelievable.
0: Really? Okay.
1: Yeah. Her and we call them the Fab Four. Her and her sisters and her mom went. So they made it back and they said that they loved it.
0: Okay. Yeah. I've always heard good things about that. That's another one of those things I'd like to do sometime. That's why going to Nashville, you can go to Nashville, spend a few days there, and then drive up to Kentucky and do all kinds of things because Kentucky's right there. Oh. It's so weird. You know, when you live in Texas, it's like, well, how long a drive? Well, it's about 5 hours, or yeah, it's about 6 hours. It's 10 hours, you know, and you're still in the state.
1: Yes.
0: But you go somewhere like that, and all of a sudden you're like, oh, yeah, we can just hop up the road there. We're in Kentucky. We can do all these things and easily, you know. So yeah, that Ark experience is definitely something I want to try to do sometime. Let us know there. What have you done anything fun already this summer, or do you have some plans for something? It's just fun to see what everybody's doing. Carl, floating the river in New Braunfels. Yes, that's a good one, too.
1: I need that on my list for this summer.
0: 806-900-9630, that is the Sonic text line.
2: I pledge allegiance to the flag of the United States of America and to the republic for which it stands, one nation, under God, indivisible.

light, what so proudly we hailed at the twilight's last gleaming, whose broad stripes and bright stars through the perilous fight. O'er the ramparts we watched were

0: Around here, that's Florida Georgia Line. You know, they had a kind of a little reunion at CMA Music Fest last weekend. So we've been talking about it ever since they broke up. Mudflap and I were sitting here going, you know, one of these days they're going to sit around and go, man, remember those days when we used to make all that money and everything was really good? And then Tyler Hubbard probably says, yeah, dude, I'm still doing pretty good, man. What about you? And Brian Kelly goes, well, you know, things have been a little thin, a little slow for me. You know, what I was thinking maybe we could get back together. Tyler Hubbard's probably like, I don't know, man. I kind of like the way this is working. And then Brian Kelly's like, I know, but, you know, you sang all the hits, and people are forgetting who I am, and I just thought it'd be cool if we get back together.
1: I need you, man.
0: Yeah. I love you, man. I love you, bro. Come here. Bring it in. But they did. They're going to – I think they'll come back with some kind of reunion tour, maybe a new album. I don't know. We'll see. But I knew at some point something was going to have to happen. So, but they did. They went out and performed for a CMA Music Fest. It was kind of a big surprise deal, and people that were there, it was awesome. So, hey, we're talking about vacation kind of stuff and what's everybody doing for vacation this summer. I'd mentioned this place we went to a few years ago. We were doing a lot of stuff just around Texas, like you know, Jacob's Well. We went there and just I don't know. I can't remember what all we did, but one of the places we stayed. It was outside of Fredericksburg, and I couldn't remember the name, but now Kathy just sent this to me. It's called Blue Skies Retro Resort, and it's got these cool, like, old campers that have been, they've been all refurbished
1: so
0: and everything,
1: cute.
0: And they've got, you know, it's like AstroTurf lawns in front of each one of them, and, you know, these chairs, and it's just a neat thing. We really enjoyed that, but yeah, check it out, Blue Skies Retro Resort. And that's their website, too. You can go check that out. So that was a lot of fun. I'd like to go back there. But, yeah, it's outside of Fredericksburg enough to where you're outside of, you know, you're out in the country. But, you know, and I think when we'd get up in the mornings or even in the evenings, you could see, like, some deer coming up out of the trees and everything. Aww. I mean, it was really a neat experience there. So,
1: like glamping instead of camping.
0: Glamping, yes. Yeah. Kathy's not really she's not a rustic camper. Are you a rustic camper or are you a glamper?
1: I mean, judging by the smile on your face, you know the answer to that question. I would love to be a camper, but I would rather be doing the fun things than all the cooking and the, like, it's just so hard. I have no motivation.
0: Glamping it is.
1: Yeah,
0: glamping
1: for sure glamping.
0: Is. Yeah, see, that's Kathy as well, because, yeah, she didn't want to roughen it out there in the wilderness. I think that's fun, but yeah, we don't go camping much. Mm-mm. Because of that. So camping is hard. That's fun. I love it.
1: But we will go camping in Colorado and stuff.
0: Yeah.
1: And my brother is so kind. He takes his trailer, but we all have tents. So they glamp in their trailer, but his wife, I mean, she can do the skillet stuff, she can make the best meals, but I just don't have any interest in that, in being in charge of that.
0: But I appreciate your honesty about it. You know?
1: Don't invite me camping.
0: Yeah, it's glamping. We stayed at a place, and there's another place we went to a few years ago. We went to, like, Yellowstone and, I don't know, Wyoming, Utah. We were up in that area. What was this place? It's a tent place. Again, Kathy's probably, if she's listening, she'll send to me what it is. I can't ever remember anything. I can remember what it was, but I can't remember what it was called.
1: We went somewhere cool, and it was in Texas.
0: It's something canvas or something. What is that place?
1: Were they like teepee tents?
0: Well, no, they're actual, like, tents, and there's quite a few of them there. Under canvas, or maybe, is that what it is? Under canvas, maybe? Look that up.
1: What state was it?
0: I don't know. Wyoming, Utah. It's one of those. Yeah, under canvas. Okay, look at that. See if that's it.
1: Oh, the best glamping resort.
0: That's it right there. Yeah.
1: Near glamping Lake Powell. Near,
0: yeah, and so, yeah, so see those tents, they're kind of cool. They're a little more substantial tents than, like, just, you know, just a little tent that you would set up.
1: Oh, wow. Yeah, this is like the bubble dome thing that we stayed in.
0: Yeah, so mm-hmm. It's called Under Canvas, and I think they've got them at different places around the country, but yeah, we stayed a night there. That was fun too. So that would be more your kind of camping,
1: sure.
0: I think, right?
1: I could camp there. Yeah.
0: Yeah, because they have restroom facilities. You're mm-hmm. not just having to run out into the forest and, you know, do that. That's usually how Kathy measures the success of the camping. What are the facilities like?
1: How far do I have to go?
0: Yeah, I'm like, well, I don't know. There's a tree over there. I'm out. Thank you. So, yeah, she doesn't do that. So, So she's with you on the glamping thing. But that's a good one, too. Look that up, Under Canvas. There, like I said, there's several around the – I think they've got several locations around the country. But that was a lot of fun. I'd totally do that again, too. All right. It is time now for – you know, Mudflap is out, so I know we don't have any dad jokes while he's gone. I know that's probably not fun, but it's all we can do to keep everything going anyway. So, yeah. But how about Katie Joe's Small Town Shout-Out?
1: All right, shout out to Ransom Canyon, Texas, population 1,180.
0: Can you salute with me?
1: Yep.
0: Salute!
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0: Well, new flooring, if that's in your future, how about Raider Flooring? 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

0: Don't Tell on Me. That is Jason Aldean on KLLL. It's 7:33. Mudflap is still out, recovering from his eye surgery, so birthdays, anniversaries coming up here with Katie Joe. As far as weather goes today, brought to you by South Plains Roofing. Looks like it's going to be a hot day today for sure, so up around 100 probably. I don't know if it's quite there, but it's going to be close enough with sunshine. And tomorrow looks like more of the same. A little bit cooler maybe on Friday. You got a chance of rain Friday and Saturday and Sunday and Monday and Tuesday as of right now. But listen, believe the weather if you want. I told you before, I've gotten to where I don't even look at the long-term weather anymore. I don't believe any of it. So
1: I know, and now that mudflap's out and you're having to deal it.
0: I know.
1: Rain.
0: I know. And I don't mind the rain. I like when we get some, we always need more rain, that's for sure. But yeah, little summer weather for today, and then maybe 90 by Friday. And so, yeah, we'll see what we got. And will we get the rain? I don't know.
1: It's maybe day by day.
0: I don't get excited about the weather anymore. I just get up every day and go, what is it right now? How about that? So we'll see. Makes it much easier that way, I think. All right. Let's see. Oh, man, I didn't have your special birthday music ready to go. I know, man. I'm like slacking off here. All right, there we go.
1: Okay, June 10th. Happy birthday to Lacey Carroll, Larry Scoggins, James Zapata, Sarah Hildebrand, Tyler Potter, Kat Rodriguez, Rhonda Williams, Shelley Jenkins, Krista Madison, Lane Luce, Veronica Marino, Pamra Culp. Happy birthday, Pamra.
0: Hey, Pamra. Yeah, we know Pamra.
1: Tanner Jackson, Sarah Tucker, Melissa Hart, and we have a couple of anniversaries. All Randy right. and Debbie Free, Andrea and Dustin DeLisanto. Sorry, y'all, I'm reading Mudflap's phonics. And happy anniversary to Jeff and Kathy.
0: All right, that's right. Yeah, today it is to say this many years, because we got married when we were like six.
1: Yeah.
0: No, but it's our 37th anniversary today.
1: Yes.
0: 37 in a row.
1: Yep.
0: I mean, yeah, how about that?
1: That's impressive. In a row is critical. That's good.
0: No, pretty amazing. I don't know how Kathy really has put up with me for 37 years. Mm-hmm. And counting the two we dated, that's 39 years,
1: That's a long time. 40, yeah.
0: I know, right?
1: That's like half, I mean, that's, yeah, that's a lot of life.
0: But happy anniversary, Kathy. I love you, and I'm glad that you, have a lot of patience. Let me just say that. We've had a lot of fun over those 37 years and got three great kids and, a lot of really cool memories and things. And maybe one of these days we'll have grandkids too. None of those yet. So,
1: none yet.
0: But three kids. Anyway, happy anniversary, Kathy. So, yeah, I think we'll probably do a little something tonight, and then bigger celebration probably on Saturday.
1: Okay.
0: You know how it is during the work week sometimes.
1: Yeah, you just really, you can't.
0: Tougher to,
1: yeah, and you're not mentally there during the work week.
0: Yeah, so we're gonna look forward to a Saturday night going doing something good. So
1: that'll be fun.
0: Yeah. So
1: 37 years is something to celebrate.
0: I know it really is. I always tell people it's like, yep, 37 in a row to the same woman. So
1: good job, Kathy.
0: I'm very lucky. I know. Yeah, good job to her. Really, that's where all the credit is due. It really is. So. It's got to be, I'm sure that I haven't been the easiest person to deal with for 37 years. I've had some good years, but, there's probably some times where
1: I read something the other day, and it was talking about how, it was asking an older person how long they had been married and what the highlights were and all that. And so it was stating, it uncovered that you have different seasons, and obviously 37 years, like, you guys have been multiple different people.
0: Right.
1: In the 37 years. Yeah. And so it's literally choosing to love that person through the growth.
0: Yeah. And that's where when you sign up, you just got to know that when they say for better, for worse, sickness, health, I mean, all the richer, poorer. I mean, we've had richer, we've had poorer, we've had, there's all kinds of things. But that's where you just got to go into it and go, well, we're signing up for the long haul here. So
1: yeah. It's funny.
0: No matter what,
1: you have no idea what that means at your wedding. I mean, you have an idea, but then whenever you're actually walking through it and you're broke, you're like, oh, cool.
0: Richer or poorer? did I agree to that?
1: I think I marked that out and initialed it.
0: No, it's funny when you get married and you're young and, you hear like forever, things like that. And you don't really have a sense of what the years really mean at that point in your life. but then you go through 37 years and you look back and you really there's a long journey of life and experiences and things and trials and tribulations and good times and bad times and hard times and you know just a lot. You know, but you don't know it when you're like 20.
1: You have no clue.
0: You know, yeah, you don't understand it. But when you look back on it and you go, wow, you know, that's what a cool accomplishment. We've been through some things, you know, but always figure out a way to get through it, you know.
1: So. I think Bells should say, buckle up.
0: Right.
1: Strap in.
0: Buckle up. Yeah, they don't put that in the wedding vows, I don't think, do they?
1: No.
0: All right. 7:38, we'll have the Bible verse coming up here this morning. And then, yeah, 1 second song. See, I keep forgetting. This is Mudflap's job, and when he's not here, I forget to really give a lot of thought to the 1 second song because it's not my usual responsibility. So we'll just have to, I don't know, I'll wing it again. We'll play it, but... What's one of the fun things we do here? And it's just
1: wing it. That's a T-shirt, actually.
0: I don't wing it. Yeah, that's another one for the show, isn't it? We
1: just
0: do a lot of winging it,
1: mm-hmm.
0: don't we? So yeah, we'll still play the 1 second song, and then I think our buddy Pete is stopping by this morning at some point around 8:15.
1: All right.
0: Well, he's got something he wanted to pass along. I think something really cool that everybody want to hear about. You know, he does his lunch church thing. That's really neat and a great. The great thing that Pete is involved in and does. So yeah, I think he's coming by to tell us something about a special one he's got coming up or something. So anyway, we'll do that also coming up this morning around 8:15.
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0: Think About You, that's Dustin Lynch. 7:52. Today is National Iced Tea Day. I'm trying not to get too caught up in national this day, that day, or anything, but sometimes iced tea, where do you fall on iced tea? Are you a unsweet or sweet iced tea person?
1: I'm a half and half. I need a little bit of sweet, but I don't want it to be too sweet. But I also like the flavored teas, like peach.
0: Okay, yeah, yeah. See, Kathy likes sweet tea, but she's gotten to where she tries to drink a little more half and half now. It's like you get a little bit of the sweet, but it's not so terrible for you drinking sweet tea. I like sweet tea, but I rarely drink it anymore. I usually drink unsweet tea because I think it's more like in the summer. To me, unsweet tea is more thirst quenching and refreshing than sweet tea.
1: You can't chug the sweet tea.
0: I don't know what it is about it. It's different. I mean, I like the taste of sweet tea, but man, when I'm like really thirsty, if I've been working out in the yard or something, Kathy's probably going, yeah, tell me more about this working out in the yard. Okay, listen, not often, but when I do, yeah, I don't often work in the yard, but when I do. But I do love just a big glass of unsweet tea.
1: Carl says half and half for him. And then Connor is saying sweet coconut from HTO and sweet or raspberry is what Ashley goes for.
0: One of those tea places, there's so many of those now. I can't remember which one it is, but they have, which one did I get? It's not peppermint. Is it spearmint or something?
1: A tea?
0: Some kind of mint.
1: Was it hot?
0: Yeah. No, it's just it's like iced tea.
1: Oh.
0: And that's good. I haven't had it in a while, but I used to like that, but I haven't got that in a while. Can't remember if it's mint. I don't think it's full on mint. It seems like it's more like a spearmint or something. It's just different. I don't know. I can't remember. Whatever it is. It's not important to this discussion, but that was pretty good.
1: They do have a mint tea.
0: Okay, maybe that's what it is. I don't know, but man, isn't it amazing how there's so many tea places now? It's like in Lubbock, we've got oil changes, we've got coffee places on every corner, we've got convenience stores and tea places. I mean, it's just, isn't it funny though that there's just certain categories of things?
1: Yeah.
0: And we got a million of them. I don't know how they all stay
1: busy. And they all survive.
0: Busy.
1: I know.
0: They're all busy all the time. It's incredible. There's a million of them. So We like to drink coffee, tea, and get our oil changed, I guess.
1: And we like convenience.
0: That's the biggest thing,
1: the convenience. You can whip through there and grab a tea, or, I mean, if I can't drive through and get my oil changed, I'm not doing it.
0: You're cracking up. Because you're a very busy person.
1: Yeah.
0: But you seem to be all about the efficiency.
1: Yeah. If it's not efficient, don't even tell me about it.
0: Yeah. All right. Well, nothing wrong with that. But you're in the season of life. You got two kids, and you're busy doing. And I mean, that's a tough time.
1: Yeah. Away from there, I correlate to minutes that I could be with my boys.
0: Well, see, and that's a great place to be.
1: Yeah.
0: What a great mom. That's how you justify
1: Boys,
0: it.
1: Boys, are you listening? I am such a great mom.
0: Don't you forget it. Mm-hmm. All right, coming up, we'll have a Bible verse for today, and then we'll play one second song. Our buddy Pete Christie dropping by to tell us about a special event he's a part of, and I think you'll want to hear about it, so we'll do that. He's supposed to be here around 8:15 this morning. He'll be disappointed because his adopted son, Mudflap, is out today. So
1: He signed up to come in today?
0: Yeah, I think word must have got to him that Mudflap wasn't here, so I think he jumped at the chance to come in without that complication. Aww, we'll ask
1: Mudflap's
0: him about
1: gonna
0: that.
1: Mudflap's going to be devastated.
0: Yeah, he's going to be really sad that his daddy stopped by and he wasn't here. So yeah, that'll be. I bet they'll both be able to deal with it, though. So.
2: 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Yeah.
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13: All right, just before 8 o'clock, here's today's Bible verse. It is Philippians 2:14. Do everything without complaining or arguing. Man, that's great advice right there. Philippians 2:14.

0: don't we? That is Morgan Wallen, who has been, I think we talked about this earlier, but it was off the air. We were playing a song, and you'd mentioned something about how about the people that walk out with him in his concerts in different places. So he was in Denver.
1: Yep.
0: And who walked out with him there?
1: John Elway.
0: Yeah, John Elway. Yeah, I think it's really cool when he does that. No matter where he goes, he finds some local celebrity, somebody big in that city. Most of the time it's, athletes or something like that that'll come out with him. And that's kind of a cool thing.
1: Oh, it's brilliant on his part because everybody goes insane whenever he walks out with them.
0: Did you see there was a video the other day from one of his concerts to where somebody, like, I think it was like a security guard or something, was trying to take a picture or a selfie or something for some fan while Morgan was at the end of the stage right there, and he ends up reaching down, grabbing the phone, and throwing it. And I was like, why would you do that?
1: What a brat.
0: But it's weird stuff when artists do things like that. I'm just always kind of like,
1: don't do it.
0: It's like, Miranda Lambert. You remember a few years ago when she got all offended because those girls were taking selfies on the front row or something, and she got all mad because they weren't paying attention to her. And it's like, look, I get you're an artist and you're very important to the world. I mean, you're so important. But it is funny sometimes where artists, I think, sometimes forget how monumental those moments are to just regular people. I mean, you get a chance to go to a concert like that, and you want to have pictures, and you want to, have those memories of you and your friends at that show. And I don't know. I think sometimes they take themselves a little too seriously.
2: I mean, I can't believe I'm performing.
1: Buying those tickets for fun. They're not, like, they sound good, but I don't know all of the specifics about vocals and stuff, so I just want to have fun.
0: You want to have a good time, and you want to have pictures to prove you were there and to look back on it and remember it. So I don't know what all was going on with that Morgan Wallen thing, if something else had happened that led up to that moment. But, yeah, you basically just reached down there and grabbed the phone out of the security guy's arm and just tossed it out, somewhere out into the crowd or something. So
1: I mean, $1,000 is probably nothing to him, but if that was my phone, I'd be like, Daniel's going to kill me. I've got to get that back.
0: I know, right? Imagine that. Yeah, as much as an iPhone costs these days. Hey, wait a minute. Yeah, that was my iPhone 7.
1: Yes.
0: It's a cracked screen, and I can't afford a new one. Give me that back. It barely works. Yeah, buying a new phone. I discovered the other day, I think mine is on 11 right now. I'm so far behind, but it's just now getting to the point where it's starting to drag a little bit. That's always what happens. Every time you do an update or something, your phone gets slower and slower and more sluggish.
1: Every time.
0: To the point where they make you start going, I guess I'm going to have to get me a new phone. And
1: there's no telling how much money I spend on iCloud storage. Because every day, I feel like every day, it's like you're out of storage. And you hit that panic mode of, well, crap, I need more storage.
0: You're going to have to buy your own data facility pretty soon, to store it all. But, I just always think how funny it is that we have thousands of pictures now, and none of us have really copies of these pictures. I mean, they just exist in the cloud or something. We have them on our phone. But what are we going to be leaving for future generations? I mean, it's always weird to me, because how many times do you take the time to go print out your photos?
1: I used to do these flip books where each month you could upload all the photos.
0: Yeah.
1: But, I mean, I saw this thing also, and it describes it perfectly, because those are all for Bennett, my oldest.
0: Yeah.
1: And then Bo, he's, if they're ever sitting around their senior year, he's going to be like, okay, well, my mom put me on Facebook. He's not going to have like an album or booklets.
0: Yeah, it's, Kathy is pretty good about that most of the time. Like, she's got books about, those little hardback things like you're talking about with photos. And those are really neat because they're easy to pick up and thumb through. And, you see them, you go, oh, that's really neat. Instead of like a box of photos or something, which we've got plenty of those. But I just think in the last 10 or 15 years, all the photos that we've taken that only exist digitally, And you could never take the time to print them all out or do enough books probably to have them all.
1: Yeah.
0: And someday, 100 years from now, none of this
1: gonna
0: is going to
1: exist. Phone or what? Yeah.
0: But is any? Are you going to have any memories? Like now? Like, I like going to, we do a lot of genealogy kind of stuff, ancestry.com and all that. And all those old photos that you can still find, and everybody's got boxes of family photos that have been handed down. And you have those, and you can, you can take pictures of those and then have them digitally. But I just think those exist physically, all those great memories of a family. And now all those same photos in our own time only exist on our phones for the most part. And so 100 years from now, I mean, there may be no way to get those photos anymore. And people are going to be going, gosh, I wonder what my family was like 100 years ago. And they're not going to have anything because it doesn't really exist.
1: Or the cloud opens up and everybody can see everybody's pictures.
0: Don't go into that folder.
1: Pick a different cloud. My sister-in-law still scrapbooks, though. I mean, like, huge scrapbooker. She loves it. So I probably make her twitch a little bit. But it impresses me. That's a fun question for the gang. Do you scrapbook? Like, how do you keep up with the photos?
0: Yeah. Yeah. Do you have actual hard copies of them somewhere? Or do you just have them on your phone and you think one of these days I'll get around to that? That's me. I just think, yeah, one of these days I ought to do that. And one of these days hasn't happened so far.
1: I always say I'm going to print the pictures, but then in my head I tell myself I'm only going to print my favorite ones, but then they're all my favorites.
0: Yeah, especially when there's pictures of your kids. How do you decide?
1: I know.
0: Ah, that one's not important. I don't like that. No, you like them all. Yeah, okay, so Tammy the Runner, yes, super scrapbooker. All right, that's impressive. The world needs more scrapbookers.
1: She goes to weekend retreat. That's what my sister-in-law puts on. It's mind-blowing. These women, I'm talking like rooms of 25, 50 women all scrapbooking. This is in Colorado. Yeah, and they love it.
0: So they go like on a retreat or something. They all get together, bring photos, and sit around and visit and make scrapbooks.
1: J2F Ranch. Yeah.
0: Really?
1: Yeah.
0: Gosh, man, there's a whole world out there that I know nothing about.
1: I know.
0: God, that is crazy. I've never heard of that. Wow. Interesting. Okay. All right. Well, listen. Let's play the 1 second song here this morning. Got some 90s country songs here today. So one was kind of a one hit wonder for the most part. The others you should know, but okay. We'll play it here, and you can play along on the Sonic text line 806-900-9630. By the way, was it who said that? Somebody said, yeah, you sit around and drink wine. So they drink wine and do scrapbooking.
1: I mean, they're fun.
0: Okay. So it's really a wine drinking event, and you just bring a scrapbook along just to make
1: it
0: you feel like you're doing something.
1: No, you have to drink the wine so that it's not so painful going back the 50 years that you haven't scrapbooked.
0: Oh, man. Okay. That is interesting, people to actually do that. That's really cool. All right. All right, here we go. Here is song number one. Oh, wait, that's not fair. Let's not use that one. Hang on a second.
1: I agree, that's not fair.
0: Well, what I did there, that was actually, I forgot about that. I actually grabbed the, there's a cover version of a song that I meant to use. Okay, here it is, I think. Yeah, let me get rid of this one. Yeah, because I hit it and I was like, that's not that song. What is that? Okay, here we go. Now I think we're ready. All right. Okay. That sound more familiar there?
1: Okay, I think I know who it is.
0: You think? Okay. Here it is one more time. All right. What do you think?
1: Okay. Okay, is it Brooks and Dunn?
0: It is Brooks and Dunn. You got that part of it.
1: Okay.
0: Yeah.
1: I was going to say Brooks and Dunn. It kind of sounded a little bit Alan Jackson.
0: Yeah, it does have a
1: little bit.
0: Oh,
1: the James. They said Alan Jackson.
0: No, it's not Alan Jackson. No, it is definitely Brooks and Dunn, and I think Tina nailed it right there.
1: My Next Broken Heart.
0: That's the
1: way
0: one.
1: To go, Tina. And Kyle Yeager got that one. Tammy the Runner.
0: Yeah, and the one I had grabbed by accident was, it was a cover version. It was Brooks and Dunn with John Party. There was remember, there's an album that came out a few years ago, a bunch of artists joining them for a bunch of their hits and, you know, doing some cover versions and everything. So, yeah, that's why it didn't sound exactly right. I was like, wait a minute, I don't even know that song. All right, here we go. Let's move on to song number two.
1: Oh, yeah. Okay. I know who that is.
0: Okay. And it is?
1: Is it Toby Keith?
0: Okay. Very good. Yeah, you got it. Here it is one more time. All right.
1: Is it?
0: Oh, what song?
1: Is it I Love This Bar?
0: It's no? Not I Love This Bar. No.
1: Oh, Tina guessed Who's Your Daddy. Is that it?
0: Whoa, Who's Your Daddy?
1: Good job, Tina. Tina's good, on a roll.
0: Tina and Gina are like the queens of the 1 second song.
1: They really are.
0: They're really good. Yeah, James, yeah, they said Good As I Once Was. That's not it. Yeah. But no, Tina and Gina got it. Who's Your Daddy?
1: All nice. Right.
0: All right, that's a good one. All right, one more here to go. This was more of a one-hit wonder situation. I think this guy had, he probably had some other hits after this, but I don't know if anybody remembers them a lot. But so basically a one-hit wonder. All right?
1: Okay.
0: See if you remember this one.
1: Man, that sounds so familiar.
0: It sounds like one of those songs. It sounds like it could be a million different things, probably.
1: Let's listen to it one more time.
0: One more time.
1: But I'm still too. Is it? I'm still too young to care.
0: Okay, you know the song, yeah.
1: I want to say Rhett Akin, but that's not right.
0: No, it's not. It's not. It's not Rhett Akins. See if anybody. Okay, yeah, we got some the right
1: titles coming.
0: Okay,
1: old enough to know better.
0: Yeah.
1: Still too young to care.
0: That's it. And okay, yeah.
1: Is that it,
0: Gina? That's it. Yeah,
1: Wade Hayes. Gina,
0: Wade
1: you
0: Hayes.
1: Are unbelievable at this game.
0: I told you, yeah. Gina and Tina usually are the queens here. It's old enough to know better, but still too young to care.
1: Still too young to care.
0: Yeah, I think he had some other songs. I believe, if my memory serves me correctly, I think he was from Bethel Acres, Oklahoma.
1: Hmm.
0: Yeah, there you go, Wade Hayes. Yeah, he had. I know that was his first song, and that was a pretty big hit.
1: I know what happened.
0: But he just, I don't know, he just nothing else really stood the test of time. And I do remember playing a few more on KLLL from him. And also when I lived in Oklahoma City, the station I worked at up there played some things. But he just never really captured that level of success, I guess, with that. So that's your 1 second song this morning on KLLL.

0: KLLL, there's Luke Holmes, sleepless in a hotel room. And ladies and gentlemen, a man who's very sleepless, hotel rooms or home, whatever, he never sleeps because he's always on the go covering sports, Pete Christie. Pete, how are you today?
1: Well, I'm not sleeping because I have sleep apnea, but other than that, I am sleeping. So I wear that stupid mask.
0: Yeah, see, I'm open to it.
1: I got 88 straight days of a high score, so but it's still
0: tough.
1: Look
0: at you. Okay. Well, you seem tired today.
1: Well, I mean, it's not 8 hours.
0: No disrespect, you just seem like you're a little tired.
1: Yeah.
0: Well, did you just roll out?
1: Yeah, of course.
0: Okay.
1: But I'm still tired from 11 days in Oklahoma City.
2: Yeah, I've been following your social media.
1: Series.
2: You're everywhere.
1: I try to be.
0: You really are. You're. That's why I'm saying you don't ever sleep, because I really seriously don't know how you sleep. You're always on the go.
1: Well, I just love doing whatever I'm doing. whatever it is.
0: Yeah, what's your shirt today? Is this Leveland Lobos?
1: It is.
0: Thank you very much. I nailed that one.
1: That's good.
0: I know you've got a different shirt on every day with some high school or something.
2: How many t-shirts do you have? A ton?
1: Yeah, maybe 300 or 400, I guess.
2: Holy,
1: I mean, it's all the schools.
2: Yeah.
1: And
2: yeah,
1: then
2: yeah.
1: I got multiple ones over the years, and then you throw them away after a while.
0: Yeah. Oh, wow. Which ones have you thrown away? Ladies and gentlemen, listen to around area schools. Which
1: no,
0: one?
1: I'm saying because
0: no,
1: they
0: I'm
1: got, you know, the ones
0: they newer ones?
1: I don't like shirts that say whatever 2012, and now it's 2026, and that's like, oh, you're wearing a 14-year-old shirt. So if you have a date on it, I try not to wear it.
0: Okay, I got you. You like to look new and fresh.
1: Mm-hmm. I guess. Is that even possible with me? I don't know. Yeah.
0: You're no Abner, you're Rusty, but you're right there. So, all right, so, sorry, Mudflap's not here to greet you today. He's dealing with his eye surgery thing, so
1: yeah, I'm sending prayers to Mudflap. Yeah. I texted him yesterday.
0: Did you? Okay. Well, he always loves when you come in. And
1: I do.
0: But he's not here, so it's a little quieter today. So.
1: Well, and I like that, but I don't like the reason.
0: Okay. Okay. No, and that's true. You're very kind for saying that.
1: Well, come on. We all love Mudflap.
0: Yeah, we do. All right. So I know you just like to stop by just to visit because you're nice like that. But
1: I would if you asked me.
0: Well, I know. Oh, if I asked you,
1: and
0: so
1: I
0: don't ask you.
1: The second song, I wouldn't have known any of those.
0: Oh, really? What 80s pop? Which we still do on Fridays, by the way. So if you come in during football season, we'll still be doing that.
1: Well, I can't wait. Well, okay. I will come in during football season if you let me.
0: Well, tell us why are you really here? Because I know you've got some a big event coming up.
1: Yeah, I got
0: a
1: big event. I'm just trying to get the word out on it. You know, I host these monthly lunch churches. I mean, I do as much ministry as I do sports. But we got a free event Monday night, and bringing in country music singer Coffey Anderson.
0: He's cool, yeah.
2: That was our wedding song.
0: Really?
2: He played our wedding song. I mean, he didn't play it, but we chose a Coffey Anderson song.
1: Really?
2: Yeah, he's amazing.
1: When he played, you know, at Cook's, and he packed them in, but this is free. I think the church we're holding at has maybe 320 seats. It's first come, first serve, Monday night, June 15th, 7 o'clock. Doors open at 6. I'm sure he's going to sing Mr. Red, White, and Blue.
0: Yeah.
1: He'll sing a couple songs, but this is not a concert. He's going to preach. He's going to lay hands on people. This is a religious thing. So the Heights Fellowship, 6108 66th Street.
0: Okay. Yeah,
1: and that's where I wanted to get out. I just think people should come hear him, and not only his music, his word, and it's free.
0: Yeah, so. Cool. No, he's good.
1: This is Lunch Church is sponsoring it, but it's not a food event because it's a night event on a Monday night.
0: So it's not lunch or it's not dinner church. It's
1: no.
0: Just church,
1: and we've done some supper churches, but and then we'll tell you about the lunch. I mean, some people don't even know. I'm in year 9, and we've done 147 lunches, one in town, one out of town, and just trying to do good.
0: No, you do some good things, Pete.
1: Yeah.
0: So that's Monday night at the Heights. What time does it start?
1: 7 o'clock, 6 o'clock, doors open.
0: And it's no tickets. It's just first come, first serve.
1: Free. Yeah. Okay. More the merrier. We want to get at least 300 in there.
0: Awesome.
1: Okay. I hope.
0: Well, that's good. All right, Monday night. Well, I'm glad you came by to pass that along, so hope you have a good crowd.
1: I hope so.
0: Then other things here. I know
1: I knew, man, he's going to ask me, and I'm probably not going to have the answers you like.
0: No, I don't need answers necessarily. I just wanted to know what you think. The whole Brendan Sorsby thing.
1: Right.
0: Have you ever seen a story that has just, I mean, it's overtaken everything, and not just in Lubbock, it's nationally. I cannot believe the amount of attention and misinformation on this Brendan Sorsby thing and the hate towards Tech. It's just crazy. Blows me away.
1: Villains before, which I don't know if Tech really was, but that's what they said at that College World Series for the women. But now, you know, they're hated.
3: Mm-hmm.
1: And so, I hate the whole situation. One thing I hang my hat on is, you know, the whole thing came about because law enforcement informed that betting site, and then the word got out. So it wasn't like Sorsby came forward and said, I got a problem. It was found out, and then it was a problem.
0: Yeah.
1: So I have a problem with that. However, Tech said he was ineligible. They went through the right things. He didn't. You know, that some of that stuff happened at Indiana and Cincinnati. Where's the slap towards them?
0: I know. They're getting no hate out of any of this.
1: Because to me, they did the right thing. Why are now they getting people getting booty hurt?
0: Right.
1: And Georgia, we're not going to play you.
0: Yeah, like Nebraska, we're not going to play you. Half of the time ever, you know?
1: So, you know, and I worry about, the appeal isn't until February of 27, 2 weeks after the national championship. So. Right. I know some people think, well, gosh, now they'll say he's ineligible. Well, the college football playoff isn't involved with the NCAA, so maybe they'll negate all 11 of their wins if they have them. But if they win the championship, they're still the champions.
0: Right.
1: So in the end, but I just hate all the blowback.
0: Yeah.
1: And, you know, I love Joey McGuire, and I just feel like now he's getting all this hate thrown on him.
0: And it's ridiculous because he's a great person, and it's just – that's what I'm saying. I think we talked about this earlier. I wish that Tech would be a little more proactive in their PR campaign about it, you know?
1: Yeah.
0: Because I think they're just sitting back and letting the national narrative take place where it makes it look like Tech is breaking all these rules and they're doing this horrible stuff and people aren't going to play them. And they're not doing anything to say, no, look, here's the deal. Here's what the deal is. And I just wish they would be a little more proactive. But then, you know, I'm like, well, maybe their attorneys are saying, look, just shut up. Don't say anything. But you're right. They're the ones that said he made him ineligible. Right. And then he got his own attorney and went and
1: he won.
0: Right.
1: So
0: yeah.
1: I wasn't sure he was going to win.
0: Yeah. And how's Tech supposed to go against the court order?
1: You know? But the NCAA is a bunch of idiots anyway. They let this thing spiral out of control for years.
0: Right.
1: So Tech's just following the rules as they are, and the rules may change, and then they'll follow those rules.
0: Right. And I think so much of this, if Tech wasn't winning and they weren't recruiting at a high level, I don't think anybody would care about this, and it wouldn't be a national story. But with what Tech is doing, it just people don't like that Tech showed up at the country club as the Rodney Dangerfield walking in, and
1: right.
0: You know,
1: well, jealousy is a bad thing. Man.
0: It is.
1: And there's a lot of jealousy out there. And so, but now the Big 12 met and they met with all the ADs. So, Hocutt, I know, is in on that. So, some of these Big 12 teams don't want to play Tech now. Well, then just forfeit. That's a win.
0: Yeah. Mm-hmm.
1: What about the TV money and stuff? These people aren't going to not play Tech. That, it's stupid.
0: That's what I think. This, to me, it all comes down to it's making Tech look negative for recruiting. And you know how the recruiting wars, all this, these other schools, bad-mouthing Tech, all this. This just gives them another story to tell. Mm-hmm. And because they don't like that Tech is recruiting so well. They don't like that Tech is winning. And so they're going to do whatever. But you're right. There is no way they're not going to play the games.
1: And what if they meet in the playoffs?
0: I'm shocked.
1: Tech playing Georgia, college football playoff semifinal. Are they going to back out?
0: Right.
1: But I know they're not going to schedule them. But if they're forced to play them, they're going to play them.
0: Yeah. But I look at that. I'm like, okay, Georgia, get out of here with that. How many times has Tech played Georgia in football? 3, I think, ever in history?
1: And I went to one of those games in like 96. Jared Greaser missed a field goal, and they lost.
0: Yeah, that was, I was like 15
1: it was
0: to
1: raining,
0: 12
1: but
0: or something.
1: Ugga almost bit me that day, I remember.
0: Really?
1: Yeah,
0: wow.
1: I thought it was cute, and then the dog jumped, because dogs hate me, and that dog almost bit me.
0: That's true. Dogs do hate you, Pete. I forgot. The dogs in Luckenbach hate me, so we have that in common,
1: That's true.
0: Now, I don't know. I hope that something else happens to change the news cycle and get Tech off the front page of it all, because the hate that has been exhibited here these last few days, it's really just, it's just been awful. It's like politics now. You can't even, it's just division and hatred everywhere you look. Sports is supposed to be fun, and it's just getting ruined by all this stuff.
1: Well, and then right now he's going to miss the first two games, but, is the Big 12 going to try to do something as a whole and say something? He's got to be alone. I mean, who knows? So. Yeah. But I hope it all gets sorted out. And then through it all, the dude had a problem.
0: Yeah.
1: And so he went to that one treatment. And so, you got to hope he's going to shut that down. That was a real problem for him. And so I'm hoping his life's going to get better. Because that was horrible what he was going through.
0: There's so many things about this that just, it's like the fact that, you constantly stories about athletes who are, hitting their girlfriends and their spousal abuse and all this kind of stuff. And I feel like the way this is being treated is that gambling is like the most egregious thing you can possibly do. Yeah. It is worse than beating your spouse or something, you know?
1: Yeah.
0: That's what it seems like. And I'm like, this is absolutely ridiculous. I get that you're not supposed to gamble. I'm not taking up for that. He broke rules. I get all that. But it just seems like the outrage over it is just somewhat misplaced, I think.
1: Well, and then a lot of people just hanging their hat on that he did bet for Indiana while he was on the team in games he didn't play. But, like, what was he doing at Cincinnati?
0: Right.
1: We haven't heard anything. Was he betting on the team? Why isn't Cincinnati under the microscope?
0: Right.
1: And they knew.
0: Yeah.
1: And then, I the other thing I wonder is, I'm just shocked Joey McGuire and all the folks didn't find out beforehand that this was a problem.
0: Yeah, did they not do their due diligence? So that's weird. That's kind of weird, too, you know, that you would think they would have either heard rumblings of that or something. I don't know.
1: Goes back on Sorsby.
0: Right.
1: Why didn't he bring
0: forthcoming
1: it
0: with it, knowing something. What he was doing?
1: But, you know, if I'm a player on the team right now and I got a problem, I'm going to go tell McGuire, hey, I got a problem with my girlfriend. I got this problem or whatever. I'm surprised. I know he's new on the team, and he already had started being a great teammate, so I'm just surprised it didn't come out sooner. Yeah.
0: And then the other part of it that just Jared and I've talked about this on the Rockin' Pregame, but while you're gone, but it just this idea that it doesn't make it right that he gambled, but this idea that the NCAA, you know, and all these teams, leagues, everybody embraces gambling and they take all the millions of gambling site money and gambling is such a big part of sports, and they all love cashing the checks. But at the same time, on the other side of their mouth, they're, oh, yes, it's the gambling. It's just so terrible. It's just so terrible. This is the worst thing. It's so terrible for the integrity of the game. Yet, we'll be back in a minute. We're going to be at the bank cashing millions. It's disingenuous.
1: And the commercials are all in the games on TV.
0: And I'm like, I agree.
1: Yeah.
0: You don't want guys gambling on games because it calls in question the integrity of the games. But I just think it's completely wrong for leagues to sit there and have this stand about gambling while accepting millions of dollars in gambling advertising money.
1: Yeah.
0: It's not right, and they need to stop it, because then I would think they have more credibility when they're putting up this big stand, you know?
1: And that's true. So. But you're right about a lot of misinformation, because you see once he got the injunction, oh, well, the judge was from Texas Tech. No, that Judge Hayes recused himself.
0: Right.
1: I mean, so there's a lot of misinformation out there, but it's fueled by jealousy.
0: Right. And then it's fueled by just idiots on social media who don't know what's going on.
1: Too.
0: And then they start reposting and just saying stuff. And then it's out of control. And pretty soon that's the narrative that's out there. And the truth is kind of lost.
1: And you know what I've been hearing, just to change the subject, is what about Texas Tech softball and the Cork Bats? That was some completely fake site. If you look at the site, it's not ESPN or Fox or KCBD. It's some junk.
0: It's like an AI-generated thing.
1: It's totally fake. Yeah. They check all. I mean, it's so dumb. People just want to say throw any junk and hope it sticks on Texas Tech.
0: Yeah.
1: There are a lot of great people at Texas Tech. You're not going to throw junk and let it stick.
0: Right.
1: When it's not true.
0: Yeah. No, I just wish they would, and maybe they just can't legally. They can't do certain things, but I just wish they would. They'd be a little more proactive in telling the real story,
1: right,
0: what they're up against and what they're trying to do.
1: I think they are kind of handcuffed, because all they really say is, hey, we're with him, we're helping him, we're there for him.
0: Yeah.
1: And, you know, they just can't get into too much.
0: Yeah. Gosh,
1: but all these other people are so, I mean, I cannot, hey, Georgia, come on. Nebraska, I mean, worry about your football team. What have you done?
0: Right, yeah, exactly. Yeah.
1: 70-10, that's what I remember.
0: Right, so, yeah, that was a great memory right there, wasn't it? Yeah, we don't want to play you anyway,
1: I know, we don't need you.
0: All right, well, I just wanted to get your thoughts, Pete. I didn't talk to you much in the last few weeks. So, but thanks for coming by. And so it's Monday night at the Heights.
1: Fellowship, 6108. 66th Street, 7 o'clock, 6 o'clock doors open, Cafe Anderson. He'll sing some of his songs. He's going to preach. He's going to call people up. He's going to pray over them. And it's all through our lunch church. And if you haven't heard about that, you'll hear about it that night. We've done 147. Love for you to come. Joey McGuire, Grant McCaslin. So many great people have come. Nigeri Kanade, just incredible.
0: Time,
1: Matt Mooney. So.
0: Yeah. Now, they're not all going to be there Monday night.
1: No.
0: They've
1: I'm
0: all
1: just saying
0: spoken
1: that
0: it. Yeah, you've had a lot
1: of lunches
0: great.
1: Are great, and people leave encouraged. And I mean, that's what we're trying to do, is just, you know, I live in the community. I want to make the community better, and hopefully I'm doing that.
0: Spreading positivity, Pete.
1: We're trying.
0: Positive Pete.
1: Positive Pete.
0: Love
1: you're
0: it,
1: right.
0: Man. All right. Yeah. All right. Very good. Pete Christie, News Channel 11. Pete, well, I hope you have a nice summer. And
1: I'm going to miss you.
0: I know, right?
1: Yeah.
0: You know, it's going to be a long summer, but we'll... I'm sure we'll be talking more as we get closer to August. Vacation season's over. We'll be ready for Tech football, whatever that's going to look like this year if we have any opponents. but have a nice summer.
1: You too, yeah.
0: All right.
1: Appreciate it, Jeff.
0: We'll see you soon, Pete. All right.
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0: by the Green with a little surprise there from Toby Keith at the end. That is so cool. Thank you, drunk I am. Can't say my CBAs.
1: That's good. He's going to be here September 12th at the USA, and tickets for that are going to go on sale on the 19th. So if you want Riley Green tickets, plus you'll be able to win some tickets from KLLL as well. And looking forward to that one. All right. Of course, Friday night, you got Luke Bryan. We'll have some more tickets for you to win coming up tomorrow morning here on KLLL. So we're in storm season. So far, I think for the most part, the area has dodged any major hail. I know there was a pretty good hailstorm in the last couple of weeks around Southland and Slayton, got some pretty good hail. Overall, though, it seems like it's been okay. 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

0: of the Toy Story 5 soundtrack. That is Taylor Swift. I knew it. I knew you.
1: That's pretty good.
0: You know, like Taylor Swift or not, that's a pretty good song. But Toy Story 5 will be a huge movie, I'm sure. All right, it's Jeff Mudflap of the gang. Thanks for waking up with us this morning. Mudflap out, recovering from his eye surgery. But Katie Jo was here this morning as well. Had to get on with her day job. Our friend Pete Christie dropped by to talk about his lunch church. It's a special dinner version, but they're not serving dinner. But I guess my point is it'll be in the evening this Monday at the Heights Fellowship. Cafe Anderson will be speaking, singing a couple songs. So looks like it's a free event, first come, first serve. So thanks to Pete for coming by and letting us know about that. Everybody in the gang that checked in this morning, let's see, we had JoJo, Kokomo, Joe and Junior, Corey, LJ, Lydia, Chris, Gary, Scott the Garage Guy, Sylvia, and Lane, Kenneth, James, Retired Karen, also Old Man Steven, Mama T, Garth, Norma, Barnaby, Cecil, and Angie, plus Neil, Monkey, John W., Ricky, Derek W., Toby, Jamie, Taz the Trucker, J-Rock, Miss Billy, Troy the Painter, Kimberly, Banker Bob, David, Melva, Dawn, Colorado Karen, also Connie, Lovey, Jama, and KK were here. You got Sherry, Jesse, Pappy the P.O., Gina, Trish, Connor, Barbie, Gary, Whiskey Jesse, Carl, Santa Mark, Jamie, and Chad, plus Ashley, Jason W., Mike Mann, BK, Tina, Kyle, Butch, Chance, Tammy the Runner, Allison, Maintenance Mondo, Gina, Keeley, the James, William, Melanie T, JoJo's hubby, and Mike H. Wow. I know it's vacation season, but man, everybody in the gang was here, it sounds like, this morning. So we'll be back tomorrow morning around 6, and Kanaya is in next to get you all settled in to your work day.
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And don't miss out on 4th on Broadway. 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

0: Here's what you missed on Jeff Mudflap and the Gang.
1: So we're talking about first summer job. Some kids could be having that very first summer job. So yeah, mine was working on a pecan orchard hoeing weeds. Yours was what, making fried chicken?
2: Oh, that chicken was so good at Rex's Chicken. Oh man, they had that big old fluffy bread. And
1: you sure this was a job at a chicken place?
2: Yeah.
1: Okay.
2: Yeah. All right.
3: Who was Red?
0: Turn it up. Wake the fun up with Jeff Mudflap and the Gang.
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Hey, Patricia, it's going out to you. 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

Tucker Westmore for you, 96.3 K Triple L. Dave with you. It is a Wednesday, halfway through this week. We see Friday in our sights. We'll help get you there with Jason Aldean this hour, Brooks and Dunn, Morgan Wallen, and this one from Carrie Underwood on Triple L.

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This is Amanda Lawrence, and I just won the Philly Freedom Flyaway to see Morgan Wallen and Ella Langley from 96.3 KLLL.

96.3 KRRR. Well, not all screen time is bad. Yeah, a new study suggests it's how you use the screens that matters way more than how long you're on them. You see, screens can actually be positive if you're connecting with friends and family, learning something new, or engaging in meaningful ways. Basically, the key is quality over quantity.

0: Here's what you missed on Jeff Mudflap and the Gang.
1: What was the weirdest thing about being on the Amtrak?
2: The guy doing drugs beside me was the most interesting
3: thing. Oh, my Atlanta.
2: Let's see. What else was pretty weird? And then the couple that was arguing while I was traveling, too. That was interesting. I mean, I was like, can you just be quiet? I just want
1: to sleep. You're trying to sleep, yeah.
2: I was. I mean, hindsight's 20/20. I would have got a single cab and got one of those, you know, sleepy places, you know, the beds, you know,
3: sleeper.
2: Sleeper. Yeah. Yeah.
3: One of those sleepy things.
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3: A nap hut.
0: Turn it up. 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

is a fun one. 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That's going to do for me, Dave. Damon up next. Don't forget, later on tonight, Game 4 NBA Finals. The Knicks lead the Spurs 2-1. Will the Spurs tie it up tonight? 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

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I'm laser focused on the weekend. It's Damon on a Wednesday with K-Triple-L and Jelly Roll.

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That's the new one from Toy Story 5, out 1 week from Friday in theaters. 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

0: Could have used one yesterday. Didn't know what to do with my hands as my cell phone was without service for a number of hours. Like a lot of folks across West Texas, 96.3 KLLL. Yeah, it was Verizon that had that big outage yesterday due to a fiber line being cut. Good news is service is back today.
1: She looks so pretty when the makeup on. You should hear her talking to her mama on the phone. 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

So many great shows have already come through Lubbock in 2026, and we're only halfway through the year. The big calendar is still showing Luke Bryan on Friday. 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

0: This is Amanda Lawrence, and I just won the Philly Freedom Flyaway to see Morgan Wallen and Ella Langley
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Speaking of the coast, remember Pfeiffer Beach, you and me. That sunset, cliffs by the sea, and the night rolled in. And you still talk about that moon that I can't recall.

0: Here's what you missed on Jeff Mudflap and the Gang.
1: So we're talking about first summer job. Some kids could be having that very first summer job. So yeah, mine was working on a pecan orchard hoeing weeds. Yours was what, making fried chicken?
2: Oh, that chicken was so good at Rex's Chicken. Oh man, they had that big old fluffy bread. And
1: you sure this was a job at a chicken place?
2: Yeah.
1: Okay.
2: Yeah.
1: All right.
3: Who was Rex?
0: Turn it up. Wake the fun up with Jeff Mudflap and the Gang.
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better me. All right, what's going on? It's JT on KLLL. I know you can't see me, but trust me when I tell you I'm wearing one of my favorite outfits today, which also happens to be one of my wife's least favorite because I'm wearing my jean shorts. She absolutely hates these things. So for today's topic this afternoon, I want to talk about the summer clothing item that your partner absolutely hates. What is it? Hit me up, 806-900-9630.

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0: 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What's up? It's JT. It's something my wife has been pushing hard for lately. She's trying to get me to retire my jean shorts, but I'm standing my ground. What piece of summer clothing do you wear that drives your partner crazy?
1: I love my flip-flops, but my wife can't stand them. She says they make too much noise when I walk, but they're

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0: Hi, hey, it's JT on 96.3 KLLL. I think there are few things in this life that my wife despises more than my jean shorts. What piece of summer clothing does your partner wish you would get rid of?
1: My boyfriend always rolls his eyes at my old floral sundress. It's faded and a bit out of style, but it feels like summer to me. He calls it my grandma dress, but I think it's charming.

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0: 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What's up? It's JT. Will someone please tell my wife jean shorts are back in style? Every time I wear them, she calls me John Cena. Like I should be offended by that or something. What piece of summer clothing drives your partner nuts?
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Yeah, that fella right there is going to have a whole lot of ladies looking exactly like that that emoji with the hard eyes. At United Supermarkets Arena on September 12th. KLLL and the Heart Rhythm Place welcome Riley Green to West Texas. 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We'll have plenty of tickets to give away. Keep listening. 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

0: 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My wife keeps telling me my jean shorts make me look like I'm stuck in 2004. How rude. What's an article of summer clothing your partner can't stand?
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963 KLLL. My wife has asked me to help her out with concert tickets before, but Riley Green at United Supermarkets Arena on September 12th is the only one where she asked me for meet and greet passes as well. I wonder why. 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

0: right, here we go. It's JT on 96.3 KLLL. I just know one of these days I'm going to wake up and find my jean shorts in the trash. My wife absolutely hates them. What's a piece of clothing that drives your partner crazy?
1: Every summer, I dig out my trusty straw hat. My partner says it makes me look like a scarecrow, but I just call it sun protection with style.

0: 96.3 KLLL. Hello, it's JT. I know it's officially summer because my wife has started making fun of my jean shorts again. What's that clothing item for you? The summer clothing item that drives your partner nuts every time you wear it.
1: You know, every summer I break out those old cargo shorts and my wife just rolls her eyes. She says they're outdated, but I swear they're just so practical for all those weekend barbecues and fishing trips.

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3: 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Oh, my Lanta.
2: Let's see. What else was pretty weird? And then the couple that was arguing while I was traveling, too. That was interesting. I mean, I was like, can you just be quiet? I just want
1: to sleep. You're trying to sleep, yeah.
2: 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I mean, hindsight.

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It's JT. Surprised my wife hasn't taken a scissor to these things yet. My wife hates my jean shorts. 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

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It's JT on 96.3 KLLL. Apparently, my summer wardrobe is a problem for my wife, specifically my jean shorts. She's not a fan. What do you wear during the summer that your partner can't stand? 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

96.3 KLLL, it's JT. I don't know about you, but I took one look at the forecast today and tomorrow, and I told myself, that's too hot to turn the oven on degrees. We're doing takeout.

0: Friday, it's JT on KLLL. Summer style is subjective, right? For example, I love my jean shorts, and my wife, well, she despises them. What's the clothing item that causes disagreements in your relationship?
1: Oh, man, my husband can't stand my old tie-dye tank top. 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

0: right, here we go. JT here on KOOO. 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What summer clothing item annoys your partner about you?
1: I have this pair of neon swim trunks that drive my girlfriend crazy. She says they're too bright, but I think they're just right for pool parties.

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